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1: This is Akashvani. The news read by Sarabjit Kaur. Prime Minister Narendra Modi will participate in the centenary celebrations of the Union Public Service Commission UPSC at Bharat Mandapam in New Delhi today. He will also address the gathering on the occasion. The program will mark the culmination of year-long celebrations that commenced on 1st October last year, commemorating 100 years since the establishment of the UPSC in 1926. Mr. Modi will also release a UPSC centenary commemorative coin, a commemorative stamp and a book titled 100 Landmark Judgments Shaping the Policies of UPSC and Public Service Commissions in India. The Cabinet Committee on Economic Affairs, CCEA, yesterday approved an increase in the minimum support prices, MSPs, for all mandated rabi crops for the marketing season 2027-28. Briefing the media in New Delhi after the Union Cabinet meeting, Information and Broadcasting Minister Ashwani Vaishnaw said the decision has been taken to ensure remunerative prices for farmers for their produce. He said the highest absolute increase in MSP has been announced for safflower at 675 rupees per quintal, followed by rapeseed and mustard at 413 rupees per quintal. The minister said the MSP for lentil or masoor has been increased by 390 rupees per quintal, barley by 136 rupees per quintal, gram by 83 rupees per quintal and wheat by 25 rupees per quintal. The minister said the CCEA has also approved the implementation of the Intelligent Traffic Management System, ITMS, project by the Delhi Police at an estimated cost of over 1,789 crore rupees, inclusive of taxes. Mr. Vaishnaw said the Union Cabinet also approved the Green Energy Corridor GEC Phase 3 scheme. Defence Minister Rajnath Singh will attend the 279th annual day of the Defence Accounts Department, DAD, in New Delhi today. On the occasion, the Defence Minister is scheduled to launch various IT initiatives of DAD. These include the integration of the Indian Army Financial Information System with the department's Saksham platform, the revamped National Compilation System for the Ministry of Defence and Payment Routing, and integrated system management platform for introducing Treasury single account payments in the Ministry of Defence. New Delhi will host a textile conclave today to discuss emerging technologies in the textile sector. Addressing a press conference in New Delhi, National General Secretary of Laghu Udyog Bharati Om Prakash Gupta informed the conclave will bring together 400 micro and small industries associated with the textile sector from across the country. The India Meteorological Department, IMD, has forecast heavy rainfall along with thunderstorms and lightning over coastal Karnataka, Kerala, Mahe, interior Karnataka, Tamil Nadu, Puducherry and Karaikal today. The IMD predicted similar conditions in Nagaland, Manipur, Mizoram and Tripura today. The IMD said Rayalaseema, interior Karnataka, Orissa, Arunachal Pradesh, Assam and Meghalaya are likely to witness thunderstorms accompanied by gusty winds and lightning. In men's cricket, India crushed the West Indies by 8 wickets in the second ODI of the 3-match series at Barsapara Cricket Stadium in Guwahati last night, taking an unassailable 2-0 lead. Put into bat, West Indies posted

0: 2027-28 marketing season. Government to launch auction of offshore mineral blocks today to unlock India's offshore mineral potential. Supreme Court rules out total ban on firecrackers ahead of Diwali, favors balanced approach. Saudi authorities arrest Omani co-pilot for stabbing captain and attempting to crash fly Dubai flight traveling from Dubai to Tel Aviv. Prime Minister Modi describes Indian pilot Smith Machar a true hero for saving 174 lives. And in men's cricket, India beat the West Indies by 8 wickets in the second ODI in Guwahati to take an unassailable 2-0 lead. Prime Minister Narendra Modi will participate in the centenary celebrations of the Union Public Service Commission UPSC at Bharat Mandapam in New Delhi today. The Prime Minister will also address the gathering on the occasion. A report.
1: The program will mark the culmination of year-long celebrations that commenced on 1st October last year, commemorating 100 years since the establishment of the Union Public Service Commission in 1926. On the occasion, Prime Minister Narendra Modi will release a UPSC centenary commemorative coin, a commemorative stamp, and a book titled 100 Landmark Judgments Shaping the Policies of UPSC and Public Service Commissions in India. The program will witness participation of stakeholders from across the country, including chairmen and members of state public service commissions, senior officers of Government of India, academicians, UPSC officials and others. This event is part of the two-day program being held by UPSC. Yesterday, on the first day, Shatabdi Samaroh Manthan was held at Bharat Mandapam. Eminent speakers addressed the event and it was followed by panel discussions on various themes. Anupam Mishra, Akashvani News, Delhi.
0: The Cabinet Committee on Economic Affairs, CCEA, yesterday approved an increase in the minimum support prices, MSPs, for all mandated rabi crops for the marketing season 2027-28. Briefing media in New Delhi after the Union Cabinet meeting, Information and Broadcasting Minister Ashwini Vaishnav said the decision has been taken to ensure remunerative prices for farmers for their produce. He said the highest absolute increase in MSP has been announced for safflower at 675 rupees per quintal, followed by rapeseed and mustard at 413 rupees per quintal. The minister said the MSP for lentil or masoor has been increased by 390 rupees per quintal, barley by 136 rupees per quintal, gram by 83 rupees per quintal and wheat by 25 rupees per quintal.
2: Rabi season ki MSP badhane se
3: the increase in MSP for the Rabi season will bring an additional 84,263 crore rupees to our farmers in recognition of their hard work and efforts. MSP is determined through a well-established mechanism based on the recommendations of the Commission for Agricultural Costs and Prices. The new MSP rates for the six major Rabi crops, wheat, barley, gram, lentil, rapeseed and mustard and sunflower have been approved today. This decision is in line with the government's commitment to ensuring that MSP remains at least 50% above the cost of production.
2: Us commitment ko dhyan mein rakhte hue ye naye MSP approve hue.
0: The minister said the CCEA has also approved the implementation of the Intelligent Traffic Management System project by the Delhi Police at an estimated cost of over 1,789 crore rupees, inclusive of taxes. Mr. Vaishnav said the Union Cabinet also approved the Green Energy Corridor Phase 3 scheme. The Ministry of Mines will launch the auction of offshore mineral blocks today. The ministry said that this marks an important step towards unlocking India's offshore mineral potential and strengthening the country's long-term mineral resource security. The auction comprises two offshore mineral blocks in the Andaman Sea region, which will be offered for grant of composite license. The ministry underlined that it is expected to encourage systematic exploration, attract investment and promote the adoption of advanced technologies for offshore mineral exploration and development. The Supreme Court has ruled out a complete ban on firecrackers ahead of Diwali and favoured a balanced approach. A bench of Justices M.M. Sundaresh and P.B. Varale indicated it will permit the use of certain firecrackers during Diwali but impose specified time limits, ruling out both a blanket ban and unrestricted bursting of crackers. The apex court stressed the need to strike a balance between religious sentiments and the harmful effects of air pollution. It said a complete ban could hurt the sentiments of people celebrating Diwali

0: while allowing firecrackers throughout the day will adversely affect the environment and vulnerable groups, including children, the elderly and the sick. The Apex Court was hearing a long-pending matter concerning restrictions on firecrackers in Delhi NCR and other northern states during the period of severe air pollution. This is Akashwani giving you the news.
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0: Saudi authorities have arrested an Omani co-pilot after he stabbed the captain and attempted to crash a Fly Dubai flight travelling from Dubai to Tel Aviv in Israel. The Omani co-pilot stabbed the captain and caused the aircraft to plunge roughly 17,400 feet in under 2 minutes yesterday. However, passengers and crew members, including off-duty personnel, breached the cockpit, subdued the attacker and helped stabilise the plane. The flight was diverted and landed safely at Tabuk Regional Airport in the northwestern Saudi Arabia. More in this report.
2: Israel Prime Minister Benjamin Netanyahu and Defense Minister Israel Katz described the event as a severe security incident and a suspected terrorist attack. Israeli Prime Minister described Captain Smith Machar, an Indian national, a true hero who saved the lives of 174 people on board the Israel-bound flight. Mr. Netanyahu said Captain Smith Machar displayed extraordinary bravery by fighting back and preventing a mid-air disaster. Prime Minister Narendra Modi has said that in the face of the gravest danger and despite being seriously injured, Captain Smith Machar showed immense courage and an unwavering resolve to protect the lives of others. In a social media post, Mr. Modi said his valor helped save hundreds of lives and avert a great tragedy. He said Captain Smith is a hero and India is proud of him. The Prime Minister prayed for his speedy recovery, renewed strength and good health. US President Donald Trump also hailed Captain Smith as a hero for fighting off a knife attack from the Omani co-pilot, opening the cockpit door and calling for help to foil a bid to crash the aircraft. India's embassy in Riyadh and its consulate general in Jeddah said they are closely monitoring the health of Captain Smith Machar. In a statement, Indian embassy said Captain Machar is currently admitted to a hospital in Tabuk and receiving medical treatment. The embassy said initial reports indicate that his condition is stable. Komudi Parekh, Akashwani News, Delhi.
0: Prime Minister Narendra Modi has said that in the face of the gravest danger and despite being seriously injured, Captain Smith Machar showed immense courage and an unwavering resolve to protect the lives of others. In a social media post, Mr. Modi said his valor helped save hundreds of lives and avert a great tragedy. He said Captain Smith Machar is a hero and India is proud of him. The Prime Minister prayed for his speedy recovery, renewed strength and good health. In men's cricket, India crushed the West Indies by 8 wickets in the second ODI of the 3-match series at Barsapada Cricket Stadium in Guwahati last night, taking an unassailable 2-0 lead. Put into bat, West Indies posted their highest ever ODI total of 405 for 7. India comfortably chased down the target in 43.3 overs, losing only 2 wickets. Captain Shubman Gill led the charge with a sensational unbeaten 233 of 133 balls, while Rohit Sharma scored 101 of 75 balls to register his 35th ODI century. India will begin Day 12 of the Asian Games 2026 with hopes of adding more medals to their tally today, with several key events lined up across disciplines. The spotlight will be on the men's hockey semi-final, where India will take on arch-rivals Pakistan in a highly anticipated clash. The Indian team will be aiming for a win to secure its place in the final. Meanwhile, the Indian women's hockey team has already secured its place in the gold medal match against China. In cricket, defending champions India will face Sri Lanka in the men's semi-final. India will look to secure a victory and move one step closer to defending their Asian Games title. Prime Minister Narendra Modi is completing 25 years in public service, a journey defined by the mantra of Jan Seva Se Desh Seva and a relentless commitment that continues today. Guided by this vision for Seva and Sushasan, the government has been ceaselessly working towards achieving the goal of a Vikasit Bharat by 2047. Through inclusive development and social empowerment, this dedication is transforming lives. Today in this special series, we bring you an instance of how PM Modi led government's vision of modern infrastructure and stronger connectivity is being translated into action through the remarkable Chenab and Anji Khad Railway.

0: railway bridges in Jammu and Kashmir.
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2: After inaugurating the Chenab and Anjikhad bridges on June 6 last year, Prime Minister Narendra Modi described the railway bridges as symbols of India's engineering capabilities and milestones in strengthening connectivity in Jammu and Kashmir. The two bridges are vital components of Udhampur Srinagar Baramulla rail link and were built across challenging mountainous terrain. The Chenab rail bridge, standing 359 meters above the Chenab River, is the world's highest railway arc bridge. The Anji bridge is India's first cable-stayed railway bridge, supported by 96 cables. Tajamul Ahmed, an orchardist from Kulgam, believes that the rail connectivity made possible by the construction of these bridges has made it easy for the apple growers to transport their produce to the other parts of the country swiftly.
3: Previously, we used to face enormous problems in transporting our fruits and other agricultural produce to the different parts of the country. But ever since the operationalization of Katra Banihal Srinagar Rail Link, it has become very easy for us to transport the fruits to the different states and markets of the country.
2: Ishfaq Shah, Akashwani News, Srinagar.
0: And now, for a look at today's newspapers, it's over to Sarabjit Kaur.
4: Thank you, Pramod. Israel-bound plane drops 16,000 feet in a minute as pilot stabs colleague, headlines the Hindu. While the Indian Express headlines, mid-air scare, flight plunges as co-pilot stabs pilot. Israel says terror bid to bring down plane. And the Tribune headlines, Indian captain fights for co-pilot trying to crash Israel-bound plane. The paper adds that he saved 174 on board the Dubai-Tel Aviv flight. Most papers also have on their front page the story of PM Modi calling President Trump and discussing regional and global issues against the backdrop of New Delhi's concern over a US sanctions law on Russia. The Hindustan Times says, trade, defense, energy ties in focus as Modi-Trump talk, while the Asian Age has on its front page, Modi speaks to Trump amid US tariff threat over Russia oil. Hashim Musa, last man linked to Pahalgam attack, killed in JNK, headlines the Pioneer, while the Statesman says, security forces kill senior LET commander Musa in JNK. And finally, a report in the Economic Times says that buoyant quarter two demand for consumer goods lifts festive sales outlook. And with that, it's back to you, Pramod.
0: Thank you, Sarabjit. And now, before we end the bulletin, the headlines once again. Prime Minister Narendra Modi to participate in centenary celebrations of UPSC at Bharat Mandapam in New Delhi today. Union Cabinet hikes minimum support prices for rabi crops for 2027-28 marketing season. Government to launch auction of offshore mineral blocks today to unlock India's offshore mineral potential. Supreme Court rules out total ban on firecrackers ahead of Diwali, favors balanced approach. Saudi authorities arrest Omani co-pilot for stabbing captain and attempting to crash fly Dubai flight traveling from Dubai to Tel Aviv. Prime Minister Modi describes Indian pilot Smith Machhar a true hero for saving 174 lives. And in men's cricket, India beat West Indies by 8 wickets in second ODI in Guwahati to take unassailable 2-0 lead. And with that, we end the morning news. Have a nice day.
5: ആകാശവാണി നോവൽ സഞ്ചാരം.
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1: Good afternoon. This is Akashvani and I am Valsa Williams with the Midday News. The headlines. Prime Minister Narendra Modi says India's 21st century work culture rooted in pro-people, proactive and good governance. Addresses UPSC centenary celebrations in New Delhi. Government cuts sugar stock holding period of dealers to 15 days to check hoarding and other malpractices. Defence Minister Rajnath Singh emphasizes integrated financial systems for defence management and resource utilization. Commerce and Industry Minister Piyush Goyal calls for food security and cooperation at G20 Trade Ministers meeting, reviews India-EU FTA progress. Pakistan's airstrikes kill 9 civilians in Afghanistan's Kunar and Helmand provinces. And in Asian Games 2026, India bags first sailing silver medal, taking the overall tally to 63, including 10 gold. Prime Minister Narendra Modi has said the country is moving rapidly on the reform express and the institutions that conduct examinations must also work on reforms that are the need of the country. Addressing the centenary celebrations of the Union Public Service Commission, UPSC, at Bharat Mandapam in New Delhi today, Mr. Modi stressed on the need to bring young people into public services who are drawn not to public office but to public service. He said today, 21st century India is moving forward with a new work culture and its core principle is pro-people, proactive, good governance. Mr. Modi said an examination should not be considered just an event that as it is related to the future of the youth. Mr. Modi noted that a delay of even a few months can create difficulties for the youth and therefore the examination system should follow the principle of time certainty.
2: हमारी सिविल सर्विसेज से भी नए बदलाव की मांग करती है. इसलिए हमें अपने सिलेक्शन पैरामीटर्स और रिक्रूटमेंट प्रोसेस को भी भविष्य की जरूरतों के अनुरूप बनाना होगा. हमें ऐसे युवाओं को पब्लिक सर्विस में 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
1: Prime Minister Narendra Modi said over the 100-year journey of UPSC, the generations, governments, technology and syllabi have changed, but the trust in the institution remains as unwavering as ever. The Prime Minister said his government's mantra is Nagarik Devo Bhava and serving the citizens is paramount. He said for a Vikasit Bharat, the kind of governance the country now needs will be enabled to a great extent by institutions such as the UPSC and the State Public Service Commissions. Mr. Modi said the young people being recruited today will play an important role in building a Vikasit Bharat.
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0: is essential for maintaining nature's balance and securing a valuable legacy for future generations. In his message on the occasion of Wildlife Week 2026, Mr. Modi urged citizens to contribute towards protecting wildlife and their habitats. Prime Minister Modi highlighted India's achievements in wildlife conservation over the past decade, citing the success of Project Cheetah. He also mentioned conservation efforts for species such as the great Indian bustard, rhinoceros, river dolphin and snow leopard. Mr. Modi highlighted India's role in promoting global cooperation for big cat conservation through the International Big Cat Alliance. The government has reduced the stock holding period for sugar dealers to 15 days and fixed the stock holding limit at 1,000 quintals with effect from the 15th of this month. It will remain effective till November this year. The Consumer Affairs Ministry said the government has revised the sugar stock holding norms to prevent hoarding and ensure smooth supply to consumers during the festive season. Under the revised provisions, the stock holding limit for Kolkata and its extended metropolitan areas and Assam have been fixed at 2,000 quintals. Defence Minister Rajnath Singh has said the same spirit of synergy and integration currently being emphasised among the three armed forces needs to be implemented within the financial framework of the Defence Accounts Department as well. Speaking on Defence Accounts Day in New Delhi today, Mr. Singh said if the financial systems are also integrated, the entire defence management will become even more efficient. The minister urged them to adopt and internalise the best practices in quality auditing at both the national and international levels and keep pace with evolving standards across the country and the world.
1: In defense sector, we are placing special emphasis on self-reliance. We want our defense equipment and weapons to be manufactured within the country and by the people of our own country. In this context, I believe that financial management has a very important role to play. When we support the domestic defense industry and promote Make in India, our financial system must be flexible and efficient in the same direction. Only then will this be possible.
0: The nationwide Ek Din Ek Ghanta Ek Saath cleanliness drive is being conducted as part of the Swachhata Hi Seva 2026 campaign. Several union ministers, chief ministers and senior officials are participating in the cleanliness drive across the country. The Swachhata Hi Seva 2026 campaign, which began on the 17th of last month, will be observed till the 17th of October. The theme of this year's campaign is Swachhata Mein Sehbhag, Swachh Bharat, Vikasit Bharat. Law and Justice Minister Arjun Ram Meghwal participated in the Swachhata Hi Seva campaign 2026 at Safdarjung Tomb in New Delhi. Addressing the gathering, Mr. Meghwal said cleanliness should not be limited to a one-day campaign but should become a daily responsibility. Union Jal Shakti Minister C.R. Patil participated in a Shram Daan activity at Kalindi Kunj Ghat in New Delhi. Talking to reporters, Mr. Patil said cleanliness and water conservation are inseparable and emphasized the need to keep rivers clean.
2: We cannot separate cleanliness from water. We also need to clean the rivers. If we keep treating rivers as a garbage bins and continue dumping waste into them, the river will never be clean and the adverse consequences will impact human life. Therefore, we need to become aware in order to keep the river clean.
0: This is Akashvani giving you the news.
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0: Welcome back to the Midday News. India has cautioned against treating legitimate national measures to protect food security as the weaponization of food. Union Commerce and Industry Minister Piyush Goyal made the distinction during a session of the G20 Trade Ministers meeting in Milwaukee, the US. Goyal highlighted that the shared objective must be to ensure that food remains a source of security, stability and cooperation. The minister also reviewed progress towards the signing and entry into force of the Indo-European Union Free Trade Agreement. Prime Minister Narendra Modi is completing 25 years in public service, a journey defined by the mantra of Jan Seva Se Desh Seva and a relentless commitment that continues today. Guided by this vision for Seva and Sushasan, the government has

0: been ceaselessly working towards achieving the goal of a Vikasit Bharat by 2047. Today in this special series, we bring you the story on how the completion of Bogibeel Bridge over River Brahmaputra in Upper Assam, connecting the northern bank with the south, has changed people's lives.
1: The inauguration of the Bogibeel Bridge in 2018 by Prime Minister Narendra Modi opened a new horizon of transportation in Assam. The bridge connects Dhemaji districts on the northern bank of Brahmaputra River with Dibrugarh on the southern bank. The Bogibeel Bridge has brought radical transformations to the socio-economic, industrial, public health and educational sphere of Upper Assam. Dibrugarh is a major city in Upper Assam and serves as the educational and medical hub for the region, including the neighboring state of Arunachal Pradesh. The 4.94-kilometer long double-decker rail cover road bridge is recognized as the longest of its kind in India. Although its foundation was laid in 1997, constructions largely stagnated for years. Under the NDA government, work progressed rapidly, leading to the successful completion of the much-awaited project. While inaugurating the bridge in 2018, Mr. Modi termed it as a lifeline for the people of the region.
2: ये देश का सबसे लंबा रेल कम रोड ब्रिज है। ये देश का पहला पूरी तरह से स्टील से बना बड़ा ब्रिज है। पानी से 30 मीटर से भी अधिक की ऊंचाई पर बना ये पुल हमारे इंजीनियरिंग और तकनीकी सामर्थ्य की भी मिसाल है। भाइयों और बहनों, ये सिर्फ एक ब्रिज नहीं है, बल्कि इस क्षेत्र के लाखों लोगों के जीवन को जोड़ने वाली लाइफलाइन है। इससे असम और अरुणाचल के बीच की दूरी सिमट गई है।
1: Today, people from the northern bank of the region can reach Dibrugarh for medical emergencies, education and other needs in the matter of hours. Previously, a to-and-fro journey would take up to 2 days. With Harendranath Sharma from Dhemaji, Rakesh Tole, Akashvani News, Guwahati.
0: An important meeting is being held in New Delhi today under the chairmanship of Union Home Minister Amit Shah to resolve the long-pending Mahanadi water dispute between Chhattisgarh and Odisha. More from our correspondent.
3: The dispute over sharing of Mahanadi waters between Chhattisgarh and Odisha has remained unresolved for several years. Odisha had requested the central government in November 2016 to set up a tribunal to resolve the dispute. After talks failed to resolve the issue, the Mahanadi Water Disputes Tribunal was constituted in March 2018. Odisha says that water projects being built in the upper reaches of the Mahanadi in Chhattisgarh affect the flow of water to Odisha during the non-monsoon season. Chhattisgarh, on the other hand, has maintained that it needs to use its share of water for irrigation, industrial and domestic needs. Both states have given a written assurance to the Central Water Commission that any decision taken by the commission in the larger interest of both states will be acceptable to them. Vikalp Shukla, Akashwani News, Raipur.
0: At least 9 Afghan civilians, including women and children, were killed and 11 others injured in Pakistani airstrikes on civilian homes in Afghanistan's Kunar and Helmand provinces. According to Taliban spokesperson Zabiullah Mujahid, the strikes also destroyed 3 residences in Sultan district of Kunar and Garmsir district of Helmand. Condemning the latest strikes as an act of aggression, Mujahid accused Pakistan of using attacks on Afghanistan to divert attention from domestic political and economic problems. At the Asian Games 2026, today India opened its sailing medal account as Manu Francis and Prince Kurisinkal Noble secured silver in the men's skiff competition today, finishing behind China after 9 races. Indian compound archer Ganesh Maniratnam Tirumuru produced a commanding performance to win the men's individual bronze medal. Ganesh, who was a part of the gold-winning men's team yesterday, defeated Vietnam's Khong Duc Thanh in the bronze medal playoff after bowling out of individual gold contention with a semi-final loss. In squash, India settled for a bronze medal after losing 1-2 to Hong Kong in the women's team semi-final. India were assured of a medal in the Asian Games Sepak Takraw men's quadrant competition after the team entered the semi-finals with a 2-1 win over Myanmar. India's overall tally has reached 63, including 10 gold, 22 silver and 31 bronze. And now before we end the bulletin, the headlines once again. Prime Minister Narendra Modi says India's 21st century work culture rooted in pro-people, proactive and good governance addresses UPSC centenary celebrations in New Delhi. Government cuts show

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6: You can also catch us on our Instagram handle, spice.lame.vanilla.
5: How to set effective goals.
6: Setting goals is more than just writing down what we want.
5: It's about creating a clear vision and breaking it down into actionable steps.
6: One powerful method is using the SMART goals framework.
5: Goals that are specific, measurable, achievable, relevant, and time-bound.
6: For example, instead of saying, "I want to get healthier,"
5: a SMART goal would be, "I want to exercise for 30 minutes, 5 times a week for the next 3 months.
6: Breaking big goals into smaller milestones makes them less overwhelming and more achievable.
5: Celebrating each small victory along the way helps us stay motivated.
6: It's also important to write down your goals and visualize them daily.
5: Creating a vision board or journaling about your goals can keep you inspired and focused.
6: Another helpful technique is to share your goals with someone you trust.
5: When we make our goals known to others, we create accountability, making it more likely to follow through.
6: Regularly reviewing and adjusting goals is essential to ensure they align with your evolving aspirations.
5: Additionally, practicing mindful goal setting, reflecting on why a goal matters to you personally,
6: can create a deeper emotional connection to your objectives, making you more likely to stay committed.
5: This is Spice, the voice of hope. 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
6: You can also catch us on our Instagram handle spice.lame.vanilla. Overcoming challenges and staying motivated.
5: Every journey toward a goal comes with challenges.
6: There will be moments of doubts, setbacks, and obstacles, but these are all part of the process.
5: One key to overcoming challenges is to stay flexible.
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6: You can also catch us on our Instagram handle spice.lame.vanilla. How goals lead to personal growth.
5: Goals not only help us achieve success, but they also shape who we become along the way.
6: The journey towards a goal teaches us valuable life skills like discipline, time management, and resilience.
5: When we set and achieve goals, our confidence grows.
6: Each accomplishment reminds us that we are capable of more than we realize.
5: The process of setting and pursuing goals helps us discover our strengths and build a sense of purpose.
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6: Additionally, goal setting helps us create a balanced life, prioritizing not only career success, but also health, relationships, and personal passions.
5: This holistic approach leads to a more fulfilling and well-rounded lifestyle. This is Spice, the voice of hope.
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5: Setting goals is one of the most powerful ways to create a meaningful and fulfilling life.
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5: 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You can connect with us at

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0: ഇനി കേൾക്കാം ഇംഗ്ലീഷിൽ വാർത്തകൾ ഡൽഹിയിലെ.
1: This is Akashvani, the news read by Anuja Kumar. Prime Minister Narendra Modi has said the country is moving rapidly on the reform express and the institutions that conduct examinations must also work on reforms that are the need of the country. The Prime Minister was addressing the centenary celebrations of the Union Public Service Commission, UPSC, at Bharat Mandapam in New Delhi today. He said today, 21st century India is moving forward with a new work culture and its core principle is pro-people, proactive, good governance. He stressed on the need to bring young people into public services who are drawn not to public office but to public service.
2: हमें अपने सिलेक्शन पैरामीटर्स और रिक्रूटमेंट प्रोसेस को भविष्य की जरूरतों के अनुरूप बनाना होगा. हमें ऐसे युवाओं को पब्लिक सर्विस में लाना होगा जो पब्लिक ऑफिस से नहीं पब्लिक सर्विस से आकर्षित हो. इसलिए जरूरी है

0: vision has been translated into action through the establishment of monuments like the National War Memorial and National Police Memorial.
1: The National War Memorial was established in January 2019. The monument, built near India Gate, is dedicated to honoring soldiers of the Indian Armed Forces who made supreme sacrifice in conflicts after independence. Apart from the main memorial, there is a dedicated area for busts of 21 soldiers who have been conferred with the nation's highest gallantry award in war, Paramveer Chakra. In his Mann Ki Baat program on Akashvani in 2019, Prime Minister Narendra Modi had said that the memorial symbolizes the spirit of valor of the country's brave soldiers.
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1: Talking to Akashvani News, a student from Delhi University, Tufail, shared that his experience at the National War Memorial has been incredible.
3: My experience at National War Memorial has been such a fantastic experience. The entire idea of depicting the names of all martyrs of this nation, all the soldiers who sacrificed their life for this nation, it's such a great idea. It is a reminder of constant sacrifices that we have to make in order to protect our nation from our enemies. And at the same time, it's also surrounded with flora and fauna, and it's such a huge place, and I would suggest everybody should visit this place once.
1: The Prime Minister also dedicated to the country the National Police Memorial in 2018 on the occasion of Police Commemoration Day. More than monuments, these establishments pay tribute to the men and women in uniform who guard the country, combat terrorism and crime, maintain law and order, and rush to aid during disasters and emergencies. With Priya Mondal, Bhanu Pratap Singh, Akash News, Delhi.
0: The United States has imposed sanctions on 10 individuals and entities across several countries for allegedly helping procure weapons and military components for Iran's Ministry of Defense and Armed Forces logistics. In a report, the media line says that among those sanctioned is a Pakistani businessman, along with three companies linked to the person. Moreover, the businessman is chairman of the Pakistan-based Cavalier Group, a private defense company with operations in Pakistan and other countries. Bihar continues to battle floods. Several rivers in the state are flowing above the danger mark. More from our correspondent.
4: Chief Minister Samrat Chaudhary has sought the assistance of the Indian Air Force for relief and rescue operations in view of the seriousness of the situation. After inspecting the rising water level of the Ganga in Patna today, Mr. Chaudhary told reporters that the next 48 hours will be extremely crucial for Bihar. Amid the rising water level of the Gandak, breaches in embankments at several places have led to the rapid spread of flood water in low-lying areas. Saran, Gopalganj, Champaran, West Champaran and Vaisali are among the worst affected districts. The rising water levels of the Bagmati and Kosi have also inundated several villages in Darbhanga, Samastipur, Supaul and Saharsa districts. Ashish Ranjan for Akashvani News, Patna.
0: India Meteorological Department or IMD has forecast heavy rainfall over Arunachal Pradesh tomorrow. IMD said conditions are likely to become favourable for further withdrawal of southwest monsoon from remaining parts of Punjab, Haryana, Rajasthan, Uttar Pradesh, entire Jammu and Kashmir, Himachal Pradesh and Uttarakhand during next 48 hours. The Met Department predicted thunderstorms accompanied by lightning and gusty winds over southern states, Odisha, sub-Himalayan West Bengal and parts of northeast tomorrow. On to sports. At the Asian Games 2026 in Japan, India enjoyed another action-packed day today, with the men's hockey and cricket teams reaching their respective finals. Men's hockey team defeated their arch-rivals Pakistan 4-3 in a thrilling semi-final, while the cricket team beat Sri Lanka by 124 runs to book a place in the gold medal match. Greco-Roman wrestler Nitesh Sivaj today bagged silver medal in men's 97 kg at Asian Games in Japan. Nitesh lost to Japan's Yuri Nakazato 0-4 in the final. Indian pair of Manu Francis and Princess Kuri Singhal Noble bagged the silver medal in the men's skiff opening race Race 9 of the Asian Games sailing competition.

Prime Minister Narendra Modi has said 21st century India is moving forward with principles of pro-people, proactive and good governance. The Prime Minister said the country is moving rapidly on the reform express and the institutions that conduct examinations must also work on reforms that are the need of the country. Addressing the centenary celebrations of Union Public Service Commission at Bharat Mandapam in New Delhi yesterday, the Prime Minister stressed on the need to bring young people into public services who are drawn not to public office but to public service. Industry Minister Piyush Goyal has highlighted India's food security measures and reaffirmed commitment to rules-based multilateral trading system, participating in the opening day of the G20 Trade Ministers meeting in Milwaukee, Wisconsin. Mr. Goyal thanked the US G20 presidency for placing food at the center of the discussions. He said ensuring food security for all and creating greater opportunities for farmers are central to India's policy. He reiterated that food must never be used as an instrument of pressure against any country. Mr. Goyal pointed out that countries of the global south are among the most adversely impacted by the food, fuel and fertilizer crises caused by global conflicts. He stressed that today's fertilizer shortage could become tomorrow's food crisis. The ministers reached consensus on the outcome document, G20 statement on the weaponization of food through coercive trade actions, and expressed their intent to continue cooperation on the subject. President Draupadi Murmu, Vice President C.P. Radhakrishnan and Prime Minister Narendra Modi have praised Captain Smith Mutcher for his courage in preventing a major tragedy and saving many precious lives. Israeli Prime Minister Benjamin Netanyahu and U.S. President Donald Trump have also hailed Smith Mutcher as hero who averted a big tragedy. Meanwhile, External Affairs Ministry said it is closely following the health condition of Captain Mutcher. It said this after receiving initial medical treatment in a hospital in Tabuk, Saudi Arabia. He has now been shifted to Abu Dhabi for continued medical attention and recovery. Indian ambassador in UAE met him in hospital and inquired about his well-being. Ministry of Civil Aviation has initiated a series of reforms to make aviation security processes simpler and quicker for the people working at Indian airports. Briefing the media on the Bureau of Civil Aviation Security reforms to improve operational efficiency and ease of doing business in New Delhi, Civil Aviation Secretary Samir Kumar Sinha said these sweeping changes aim to digitize workflows, making processes simpler and transition towards accountability-driven governance while maintaining the highest security standards. The ministry informed that Bureau of Civil Aviation Security has streamlined the security clearance framework by moving towards a category and contract agnostic security clearance, which is applicable across the 9 identified categories on aviation entities. India and Bulgaria have reviewed the entire spectrum of bilateral relations, including high-level exchanges, engagements under institutional mechanisms, and cooperation in trade and investment, science and technology, AI, space, defense, education, people-to-people ties. Secretary of West External Affairs Ministry, Sibi George, and Deputy Minister of Foreign Affairs of Bulgaria, Christo Polendakov, co-chaired the 7th round of India-Bulgaria Foreign Office consultations in New Delhi yesterday. The ministry said India and Bulgaria enjoy long-standing, warm and friendly relations marked by high-level exchanges in recent times. At the Asian Games 2026 in Japan, India enjoyed another action-packed day yesterday with the men's hockey and cricket teams reaching their respective finals. Now India's medal tally has risen to 66, including 10 gold, 23 silver and 33 bronze medals. Men's hockey team defeated their arch-rivals Pakistan 4-3 in the thrilling semi-final, while the cricket team beat Sri Lanka by 124 runs to book a place in the gold medal match. Greco-Roman wrestler Nitesh Sivach bagged silver medal in men's 97 kg at Asian Games in Japan. Nitesh lost to Japan's Yuri Nakazato 0-4 in the final. And that is the end of this news bulletin.

are drawn not to public office but to public service. Union Commerce and Industry Minister Piyush Goyal has highlighted India's food security measures and reaffirmed commitment to rules-based multilateral trading system. Participating in the opening day of the G20 Trade Ministers meeting in Milwaukee, Wisconsin, Mr. Goyal thanked the U.S. G20 presidency for placing food at the center of the discussions. He said, ensuring food security for all and creating greater opportunities for farmers are central to India's policy. He reiterated that food must never be used as an instrument of pressure against any country. Mr. Goyal pointed out that countries of the global south are among the most adversely impacted by the food, fuel and fertilizer crisis caused by global conflicts. The ministers reached consensus on the outcome document, G20 statement on the weaponization of food through coercive trade actions, and expressed their intent to continue cooperation on the subject. Captain Smith Mutcher, who was injured in the Fly Dubai flight incident, is in stable condition and recovering well, said India's ambassador to the UAE, Dr. Deepak Mittal. Speaking exclusively to Prasar Bharti, Ambassador Mittal said he met Captain Mutcher and his family in the UAE and found the pilot in good spirits. Dr. Mittal said the captain is receiving good medical care and that the Indian embassy remains in continuous contact with the UAE authorities. Meanwhile, President Draupadi Murmu, Vice President C.P. Radhakrishnan and Prime Minister Narendra Modi have praised Captain Mutcher for his heroic courage in preventing a major tragedy and saving many precious lives. In Mizoram, three persons, including PIB Imphal Additional Director, General Dr. Imgam Pami, DD News Aizawl Director, Nampi Bo Marine Mai and CBC Aizawl MTS H. Lianwele were killed in a road accident yesterday, was seriously injured. Information and Broadcasting Minister Ashwini Vaishnav condoled their deaths and expressed condolences to their bereaved families. The Defence Ministry also mourned the death of Nampibo Marinmai, who had served as PRO Defence at DPR Headquarters and Director DD News Mizoram. President Draupadi Murmu has Mahatma Gandhi's message of peace and non-violence has become even more relevant amid wars and conflicts in several parts of the world. In her message on Gandhi Jayanti, President Murmu paid tributes to Mahatma Gandhi on his 157th birth anniversary. She said his lives and ideals are widely respected across the world and expressed confidence that India is advancing toward the goal of Viksit Bharat by 2047. Maharashtra Chief Electoral Office has said voters who received notices for no mapping or logical discrepancy during electoral roll revision will not be required to appear personally for hearings under revised ECI instructions. Booth-level officers will visit such voters' home to collect required documents based on which the Electoral Registration Officer or Assistant Electoral Registration Officer will take a decision. Voters can also submit documents to the concerned BLO through WhatsApp. Special polling station-wise camps will also be held tomorrow, Sunday, and on the 10th and 11th of this month, where voters can submit the required documents. Now on to the sports. At the Asian Games 2026 in Japan, India enjoyed another action-packed day yesterday with the men's hockey and cricket teams reaching their respective finals. Now India's medal tally has risen to 66, including 10 gold, 23 silver and 33 bronze medals. Men's hockey team defeated their arch rivals Pakistan 4-3 in a thrilling semi-final, while the cricket team beat Sri Lanka by 124 runs to book a place in the gold medal match. And that is the end of this news bulletin.

This is Akashvani, the news read by Tanvi Gupta. Prime Minister Narendra Modi has said 21st century India is moving forward with the principles of pro-people, proactive and good governance. He said the country is progressing rapidly on the reform express and institutions conducting examinations must also undertake reforms in line with the country's needs. Addressing the centenary celebrations of the Union Public Service Commission at Bharat Mandapam in New Delhi, the Prime Minister stressed the need to bring young people into public services who are driven not by public office but by public service. Union Commerce and Industry Minister Piyush Goyal has highlighted India's food security measures and reaffirmed its commitment to a rules-based multilateral trading system. Participating in the G20 trade ministers meeting in Milwaukee, Wisconsin, US, Mr. Goyal said ensuring food security for all and creating greater opportunities for farmers are central to India's policy. He said food must never be used as an instrument of pressure against any country. Mr. Goyal noted that countries of the global south are among those most adversely affected by food

fuel fertilizer crisis arising from global conflicts. The ministers reached consensus on the outcome document, G20 statement on the weaponization of food through coercive trade actions, and expressed their intent to continue cooperation on the issue. Commerce and Industry Minister Piyush Goyal has held separate meetings with the UK and Australian counterparts on the sidelines of the G20 trade ministers' meeting to strengthen bilateral trade ties. Mr. Goyal reviewed the implementation of India-UK Comprehensive Economic and Trade Agreement with UK Secretary of State Jonathan Reynolds and discussed ways to double bilateral trade. He also met Australian Minister for Trade and Tourism Don Farrell and discussed expediting negotiations on India-Australia Comprehensive Economic Cooperation Agreement. Petroleum and Natural Gas Minister Hardeep Singh Puri has said India's growing energy requirements must be addressed through the combined objectives of availability, affordability and sustainability with greater development of domestic energy resources. He was speaking in New Delhi yesterday while launching Gobar Dhan, the central sector scheme for development of the compressed biogas sector. Mr. Puri said compressed biogas is particularly relevant for India as it can convert crop residue, cattle dung and other organic resources into clean domestic energy. Niti Aayog member Rajiv Gauba has highlighted the critical role of regulation, market-oriented reforms and institutional capacity in strengthening India's energy security and supporting the country's journey towards Viksit Bharat by 2047. He was speaking at the 20th Foundation Day of the Petroleum and Natural Gas Regulatory Board yesterday. Mr. Gauba said the petroleum and natural gas sector is operating in an increasingly complex global environment marked by geopolitical tensions, supply disruptions and heightened energy security risks. Reserve Bank of India has issued amended directions simplifying the approval process for subsequent acquisitions of major shareholding in banking companies by mutual funds, insurance companies and pension funds. The RBI said the changes follow examination of feedback received on the draft directions issued in July this year. The amended directions have come into immediate effect and apply to commercial banks, small finance banks, payment banks and local area banks. In Maharashtra, 8 students drowned at Divegarh Beach in Raigarh district yesterday. Police said all 8 bodies have been recovered. The students were part of a group of 42 students from a private coaching class in Alandi, Pune district. Some were studying in class 11, while others were in class 12. Now on to the sports. At the Asian Games in Japan, India's medal tally has risen to 66, including 10 gold, 23 silver and 33 bronze medals. The men's hockey team defeated arch rivals Pakistan 4-3 in a thrilling semi-final to reach the final, while the cricket team beat Sri Lanka by 124 runs to book a place in the gold medal match. India Meteorological Department has forecast heavy rainfall over Arunachal Pradesh today. It said conditions are likely to become favourable for further withdrawal of the southwest monsoon from remaining parts of Punjab, Haryana, Rajasthan, Uttar Pradesh, Jammu and Kashmir, Himachal Pradesh and Uttarakhand during the next 48 hours. And that is the end of this news bulletin.

This is Akashvani, the news read by Tanvi Gupta. Prime Minister Narendra Modi has said 21st century India is moving forward with the principles of pro-people, proactive and good governance. He said the country is progressing rapidly on the reform express and institutions conducting examinations must also undertake reforms in line with the country's needs. Addressing the centenary celebration of the Union Public Service Commission at Bharat Mandapam in New Delhi, the Prime Minister stressed the need to bring young people into public services who are driven not by public office but by public service. Union Commerce and Industry Minister Piyush Goyal has highlighted India's food security measures and reaffirmed its commitment to a rules-based multilateral trading system. Participating in the G20 Trade Ministers meeting in Milwaukee, Wisconsin, Mr. Goyal said ensuring food security for all and creating greater opportunities for farmers are central to India's policy. He said food must never be used as an instrument of pressure against any country. Mr. Goyal noted that countries of the global south are among those most adversely affected by food, fuel and fertilizer crisis arising from global conflicts. On the sidelines of the meeting, Mr. Goyal held separate meetings with his UK and Australian counterparts to strengthen bilateral trade ties. He reviewed the implementation of the India-UK Comprehensive Economic and Trade Agreement with UK Secretary of State Jonathan Reynolds and discussed expediting negotiations on the India-Australia Comprehensive Economic Cooperation Agreement with Australian Minister for Trade and Tourism Don Farrell. Canada and India have set a target of increasing bilateral trade from about $30 billion to nearly $70 billion within 5 years. Canadian International Trade Minister Maninder Sidhu said

The fifth round of negotiations on a comprehensive economic partnership agreement will begin in Ottawa on Monday. He expressed confidence that the negotiations could conclude in the coming months. Mr. Sidhu identified energy, critical minerals and aerospace as key areas for deeper cooperation, particularly in view of India's growing energy needs and expanding automobile, electric vehicle and battery sectors. The nation is paying homage to father of the nation, Mahatma Gandhi, on his 157th birth anniversary today. In her message on Gandhi Jayanti, President Draupadi Murmu said Mahatma Gandhi's message of peace and non-violence has become even more relevant amid wars and conflicts in several parts of the world. She paid tribute to Mahatma Gandhi and said his life and ideals are widely respected across the world. She expressed confidence that India is advancing towards the goal of Viksit Bharat by 2047. A Sarva Dharma Prarthana Sabha will be held at Mahatma Gandhi Samadhi at Rajghat in New Delhi. Delhi Traffic Police has issued a traffic advisory in view of Gandhi Jayanti at Rajghat and the 122nd birth anniversary of former Prime Minister Lal Bahadur Shastri at Vijayghat today. Union Law and Justice Minister Arjun Ram Meghwal participated in a plantation drive under the Swachhta Hi Seva campaign at the India International Arbitration Centre in New Delhi yesterday. Mr. Meghwal said adopting a mindset of cleanliness fosters a productive environment and enables citizens to contribute to the vision of building a developed nation. He said Prime Minister Narendra Modi has made consistent efforts since 2014 to realise Mahatma Gandhi's vision of Swachhta across the country. Now onto the sports. At the Asian Games in Japan, India's medal tally has risen to 66, including 10 gold, 23 silver and 33 bronze medal. The men's hockey team defeated arch rivals Pakistan 4-3 in a thrilling semi-final to reach the final, while the cricket team beat Sri Lanka by 124 runs to book a place in the gold medal match. In wrestling, Nitish Sawaj won silver in the men's 97kg Greco-Roman category. He lost 0-4 to Japan's Yuri Nakazato in the final, securing India's first silver in Greco-Roman wrestling at the Asian Games since 1962. In sailing, Manu Francis and Prince Kurunsikal Noble won silver in the men's skiff opening race, while Harshita Tomar and Sheetal Verma bagged bronze in the women's skiff event. Vice President C.P. Radhakrishnan has congratulated Indian athletes for their medal-winning performances at the Asian Games. And that is the end of this news bulletin.

Draupadi Murmu said Mahatma Gandhi's message of peace and non-violence has become even more relevant amid wars and conflicts in several parts of the world. She paid tribute to Mahatma Gandhi and said his life and ideals are widely respected across the world. She expressed confidence that India is advancing towards the goal of Viksit Bharat by 2047. A Sarvadharma Prarthana Sabha will be held at Mahatma Gandhi's Samadhi at Rajghat in New Delhi. Traffic police has issued a traffic advisory in view of Gandhi Jayanti at Rajghat and the 122nd birth anniversary of former Prime Minister Lal Bahadur Shastri at Vijayghat today. Special Gram Sabhas are being convened across the country today on Gandhi Jayanti to deliberate on governance reforms, strengthening panchayats and improving public services in rural areas. The Rural Development Ministry said the meetings will also mark the launch of the People's Plan Campaign 2026-27, Sabki Yojana Sabka Vikas. In Mizoram, three persons, including PIB Imphal Additional Director General Dr. Ingam Pame, DD News Aizawl Director Nampibo Marinmai, and CBC Aizawl MTS H. Lianvela were killed in a road accident near Shial Souk yesterday. The car in which they were travelling fell into a gorge. Information and Broadcasting Minister Ashwini Vaishnav expressed condolences to their bereaved families. The Defence Ministry also mourned the death of Nampibo Marinmai, who had served as PRO Defence at DPR Headquarters and Director DD News Mizoram. At the Asian Games in Japan, India's medal tally has risen to 66, including 10 gold, 23 silver and 33 bronze medals. The men's hockey team defeated arch rivals Pakistan 4-3 in a thrilling semi-final to reach the final, while the cricket team beat Sri Lanka by 124 runs to book a place in the gold medal match. In wrestling, Nitish Swach won silver in the men's 97kg Greco-Roman category. He lost 0-4 to Japan's Yuri Nakazato in the final. And that is the end of this news bulletin.

Captain Mitchell for his courage in preventing a major tragedy. The nation is paying homage to father of the nation, Mahatma Gandhi, on his 157th birth anniversary today. In her message on Gandhi Jayanti, President Draupadi Murmu said, Mahatma Gandhi's message of peace and non-violence has become even more relevant amid wars and conflicts in several parts of the world. She paid tribute to Mahatma Gandhi and said, his life and ideals are widely respected across the world. She expressed confidence that India is advancing towards the goal of Viksit Bharat by 2047. A Sarvadharma Prarthana Sabha will be held at Mahatma Gandhi Samadhi at Rajghat in New Delhi. Traffic police has issued a traffic advisory in view of Gandhi Jayanti at Rajghat and the 122nd birth anniversary of former Prime Minister Lal Bahadur Shastri at Vijayghat today.

Special Gram Sabha are being convened across the country today on Gandhi Jayanti to deliberate on governance reforms, strengthening panchayats and improving public services in rural areas. The Rural Development Ministry said the meetings will also mark the launch of the People's Plan Campaign 2026-27, Sabki Yojana Sabka Vikas. In Mizoram, three persons, including PIB Imphal, Additional Director General Dr. Ingam Pame, DD News Aizawl Director Namphibo Marinmay, and CBC Aizawl MTS L. H. Lianvela were killed in a road accident near Shalsuk yesterday. The car in which they were travelling fell into a gorge. Information and Broadcasting Minister Ashwini Vaishnav expressed condolences to their bereaved families. The Defence Ministry also mourned the death of Namphibo Marinmay, who had served as PRO Defence at DPR Headquarters and Director, DD News Mizoram. At the Asian Games in Japan, India's medal tally has risen to 66, including 10 gold, 23 silver and 33 bronze medals. The men's hockey team defeated arch rivals Pakistan 4-3 in a thrilling semi-final to reach the final, while the cricket team beat Sri Lanka by 124 runs to book a place in the gold medal match. In wrestling, Nitish Swaraj, who won in the men's 97-kilogram Greco-Roman category. He lost 0-4 to Japan's Yuri Nakazato in the final, securing India's first silver in Greco-Roman wrestling at the Asian Games since 1962. And that is the end of this news bulletin.